0: Lynn Rowe, that's Slam Air. Here is Chuck Benson.
1: Thank you, Aaron. Good afternoon, everyone. The Board of Commissioners approved intergovernmental agreements, contracts, and invoices during their county administration workshop. Public Works requested advisory board appointments to three local agencies, the Rogue Valley Commission on Transportation, the Solid Waste Agency, and the Middle Rogue Metropolitan Planning Organization. The board approved the request as well as the purchase of four Operation Division replacement trucks. Also approved was an amendment reflecting the cost increase on the Wolf Creek Bridge project set for construction in 2027. Public Works will pick up about $284,000 of the total cost. The board moved 3-0 for Transit's designation of signature authority of the finance director and a Department of Human Services intergovernmental agreement providing rides to eligible individuals with the marginal cost charged to the federal government. Following an airport update, the FAA grant agreement for $2,759,417 covering the bridge loan motion was unanimous. The grant will fund an approved Knife River Materials project contract in the amount of $1,694,000 in change. Motions for Community Justice's county provider contracts with ADAPT and Options passed 3-0, and all human resources position requisitions covered in the 2026-27 budget were approved. A workman's comp invoice in the amount of $406,616 was approved for payment, and a non-union insurance contribution will be 3% as decided by the board. A Law Enforcement Service District Citizens Advisory Committee application approval passed 3-0, and the board convened an executive session to conduct deliberations with persons designated to carry on labor negotiations. Josephine County Sheriff's Office is searching for a missing person. David Wright was last seen at Jubilation Fellowship Church in Murphy on July 21st around 8 a.m. He likely left the church on a white Genesis mountain bike wearing tan short sleeves, shirt, and plaid shorts. He's described as a 71-year-old, 5'9" Caucasian male with white hair, blue eyes, and weighing around 160 pounds. It is unknown where David may have gone. However, he was seen on security footage at Dollar General in Murphy about 9:30 a.m. that same day. Anyone with information on David's whereabouts is encouraged to contact the Sheriff's Office at 541-474-5123. Firefighters continued steady progress across the East Evans Creek Fire Monday, with crews focused on gridding the area to locate and extinguish any remaining hot spots. Firefighters took advantage of overnight humidity recoveries to continue mop operations while an uncrewed aircraft system mapped remaining heat across the fire. The fire remains at 15,580 acres and is at 66% containment. Three chippers are working throughout the incident, processing brush and small trees cut during suppression efforts. Crews are removing equipment from areas where it's no longer needed. A temporary flight restriction stays in place for the fire area daily until further notice. Flying a drone near or around a wildfire is illegal. It compromises the safety of both pilots and firefighters and interferes with firefighting efforts. And according to the Jackson County Sheriff's Office, all Level 1 Be Ready evacuation notices for the East Evans Creek Fire have been canceled. And we'll have more news after this word.
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1: In other news of Grants Pass in Southern Oregon, Ashland police officers responded to a parking area behind a local business for a report of a strong-armed robbery that occurred Monday. Witnesses reported a man pulled a female victim from a car and stole her purse in the 2300 block of Ashland Street about 6:55 p.m. The man reportedly fled the scene through an open field toward I-5. Officers, assisted by Talent Police, arrived on scene and began looking for the suspect. He was quickly located walking northbound on I-5 near mile marker 15.5. Officers retraced the path of the fleeing suspect, finding some of the stolen property. Further investigation indicated that the suspect likely intended to steal the victim's car as well. The victim did not report being injured. Officers were able to obtain video evidence in support of the charges, and the suspect, identified as Michael Scott Todnum, 39, of Grants Pass, was lodged in the Jackson County Jail on charges of robbery in the third degree, unauthorized entry of a motor vehicle, fourth degree assault, harassment, third degree theft, disorderly conduct in the second degree. Any additional witnesses are asked to call the Ashland Police Department at 541-482-5211. Grants Pass police arrested a man on trespass and failure to register charges after checking on an encampment near the railroad Monday. Law enforcement located the suspect walking on the tracks near Northwest Sunview Place and Northwest Native Run Loop. He was contacted and identified as Jason Williams, and officers learned he was out of compliance with his sex offender registration. Williams advised officers he was no longer living at his last listed address, and he was promptly arrested. Police transported him to the Josephine County Jail, where he was lodged for crimes of felony, a failure to register as a sex offender, and criminal trespass in the first degree. He was trespassed from the railroad property and provided with a property receipt for his backpack, but due to a lack of jail resources, he was later released. A $23,750 grant has been awarded to the Sugarloaf Community Association, which will go to facilitate the Williams Food Pantry. According to the association, the grant comes from the Oregon Food Bank. It provides the essential startup funding needed to establish the Williams Food Pantry as a sustainable, community-operated partner agency. It will support staffing, food transportation, storage improvements, and the equipment needed to serve local families reliably. By strengthening local capacity, the pantry will be better prepared to provide access to nutritious food, respond to emergencies like wildfires and severe weather, and meet the rural community's needs. The Williams Community Pantry is open every Wednesday from 12:30 p.m. to 2 p.m. at the Williams Grange. It is made possible in partnership with the Josephine County Food Bank, Sugarloaf Community Association, and the Williams Grange. And that's in the minute, the latest news of Grants Pass and Southern Oregon. Details of these stories and more available on the station's website. I'm Chuck Benson reporting for KAJO 99.7 FM, 1270 on the AM band and streamed at KAJO.com.
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5: 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Nice and clear for tonight, low 56. Tomorrow, the first day of the Josephine County Fair, sunny and 91. Thursday, sunny, 92. Then Friday, sunny and hotter, 97. Right now, with the breeze and plenty of sunshine and blue sky out there, 91. 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
0: 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Once again, Chuck Benson.
3: Thank you again, Aaron. And again, good afternoon, everyone. Young Houston Healy picked up his third win in a row in the Calo River Racers at the Glen in Klamath, California, for race six of the nine in the 2026 U.S. Championship Series. Healy now leads the Calo standings with a 1,000-point lead. Rob Watson found his way back to the podium with a strong runner-up finish, and rookie Jet Hood finished third and moved into second place in the championship standings. Romy McCovey was fourth. Gage Blay rounded out the top five. Calo Racers' next competition is in Agnes, August 8th and 9th. Medford Mustangs lost their first game of the 2026 AAA State Tournament last night 11-3 to the Tigard Barbers. With the loss, the Mustangs drop into the loser's bracket and are playing an elimination game that got underway at 3 this afternoon against the Hillsdale Merchants. No report of scoring there yet. That tournament's being played at Harry and David Field in Medford. Jock Peterson hit the first two of the Rangers' four home runs yesterday in a 7-3 win over the Mariners to take 3 out of 4 from Seattle in what was a key American League West Series. The Mariners are now 2.5 games back of the Rangers, and it won't get any easier as Seattle now travels to L.A. to play the team with the best record in baseball for a three-game series beginning tonight at 7:10. It's against the Dodgers. And the Giants shut out Milwaukee Brewers 3-0 in San Francisco last night behind six scoreless innings of Tyler Molly. Grant McCrae provided all the offense the Giants would need with a two-run home run. San Francisco and Milwaukee are playing again tonight at 6:45. New York Yankees all-star outfielder Cody Bellinger will be out 4 to 6 weeks due to a grade 2 left hamstring strain, manager Aaron Boone said yesterday. Bellinger was placed on the 10-day injured list Sunday after he felt tightness in his hamstring late in the Yankees' win over the Phillies on Saturday. He was replaced in the bottom of the 8th inning and then missed Sunday's game. The Yankees are already shorthanded heading into the trade deadline next week. New York's been without slugger Aaron Judge since May 31st because of a fractured rib. And designated hitter Giancarlo Stanton is still out with a strained right calf that has him sidelined since April 24th. Top-ranked Arianna Sabalenka and 24-time Grand Slam champion Novak Djokovic headlined the initial list of 16 teams entered into the U.S. Open Mixed Doubles Championship. The tournament was overhauled last year with a $1 million prize going to the winners. That's in an effort to get the top single players to compete. And talk about single players, the national football season hasn't started yet, but Justin Herbert's already got a ring on his mind. Tuesday, the L.A. Chargers quarterback announced his engagement to Madison Beer. The couple shared the news Tuesday on a joint post on Instagram, captioned with a simple message, "Meet my fiancé." Herbert and Beer were first spotted together in August of 2025 on the set of a music video that Beer was shooting. That's sports news. I'm Chuck Benson reporting here on KAJO 99.7 FM, 1270 on the AM band and streamed at KAJO.com.
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The Cranberries and the Cars. 99.7 KJO with Alex in the morning. He'll be starting off your day tomorrow and every weekday morning. All the news and info you need is here. The Cars, you might think.

0: Taylor Swift love story on KJO, Grants Pass's variety station. Aaron, back with you after 10 in the morning. Tomorrow, yeah, Josephine County Fair. It is starting tomorrow. We're going to be out there on the scene under the tent. Of course, the rodeo. Yeah, that's tomorrow.
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0: pizza. 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
2: Fox News, I'm Ted Linder. Iran launched surprise attacks on U.S. forces in the Middle East today.
3: Officials say several ballistic missiles were intercepted. U.S. and Saudi Arabian forces responding with precision strikes on Iran-backed groups in Iraq accused of targeting U.S. troops and Saudi energy sites. Now, this all comes just hours after the president met with the leaders of Ukraine and Israel at the White House. The attacks shattering a brief pause in the fighting as mediators try to get both sides back to the negotiation table after weeks of escalation.
2: Fox's Kevin Cork. President Trump, several others honoring the late Senator Lindsey Graham.
4: He died doing the work he was born to do. He was truly a great politician.

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1: 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He'll be laid to rest tomorrow in his home state of South Carolina. 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
3: 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This week, Grants Pass Broadcasting and Rogue Credit Union salutes the Hidden Valley Mustang, Lawson O'Leary. Lawson has just completed his sophomore year and is an integral part of the Mustang baseball team and played this summer with the Grants Pass Nuggets Legion baseball team, performing as a pitcher and shortstop. Lawson, displaying a high baseball IQ, has five pitches he uses to challenge hitters with remarkable success. At shortstop, Lawson's mobility, either to his right or left, serves him well. And while at the plate, Lawson was hitting above 400 for the Nuggets. Although just going into his junior year, Lawson has his sights set on a junior college in Georgia, where he can also be a Mustang to play ball and study biology and history. Lawson credits his father, God, and his coaches for his baseball success. This week, Grants Pass Broadcasting and Rogue Credit Union recognizes our Athlete of the Week, Hidden Valley's Lawson O'Leary.
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2: News. I'm Sue Guzman. The U.S. military says American and Saudi forces struck sites used by Iran-backed militias in Iraq. The airstrikes following Tehran launching multiple ballistic missiles in the Middle East, shattering a brief pause in the fighting. President Trump's pick for intel chief is confirmed.
3: In a 51-47 vote, the Senate confirming Jay Clayton to become the next Director of National Intelligence. Clayton is a U.S. attorney in Manhattan and was the Securities and Exchange Commission chair during President Trump's first term.
2: Fox's Kristen Goodwin, late Senator Lindsey Graham, honored on Tuesday.
4: Lindsey, we love you. God bless you. We will always be with you, and you were very, very special.
2: President Trump speaking at the National Cathedral in Washington. Graham will be laid to rest Wednesday in his home state of South Carolina. 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

0: 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A Crickle's Cranky clip of perplexing proportions. 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
1: 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This week, Grants Pass Broadcasting and Rogue Credit Union salutes the Hidden Valley Mustang, Lawson O'Leary. Lawson has just completed his sophomore year and is an integral part of the Mustang baseball team and played this summer with the Grants Pass Nuggets Legion baseball team, performing as a pitcher and shortstop. Lawson, displaying a high baseball IQ, has five pitches he uses to challenge hitters with remarkable success. At shortstop, Lawson's mobility, either to his right or left, serves him well, and while at the plate, Lawson was hitting above 400 for the Nuggets. Although just going into his junior year, Lawson has his sights set on a junior college in Georgia, where he can also be a Mustang to play ball and study biology and history. Lawson credits his father, God, and his coaches for his baseball success. This week, Grants Pass Broadcasting and Rogue Credit Union recognizes our Athlete of the Week, Hidden Valley's Lawson O'Leary.
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2: Fox News, I'm Sue Guzman. After a brief pause in the fighting, the Pentagon says the U.S. executed joint strikes in Iraq targeting Tehran-backed militias that have launched attacks in recent days. Israeli Prime Minister Benjamin Netanyahu tells Fox's Hannity he's skeptical about a possible deal with Iran.
3: It's our common resolve to make sure that Iran doesn't get nuclear bombs to

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0: channels, chats, and bots used by Ukrainian intelligence agencies. And 18 people are now confirmed dead in Japan's earthquake. The 7.1 as many remain trapped. 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
1: 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This week, Grants Pass Broadcasting and Rogue Credit Union salutes the Hidden Valley Mustang, Lawson O'Leary. Lawson has just completed his sophomore year and is an integral part of the Mustang baseball team and played this summer with the Grants Pass Nuggets Legion baseball team, performing as a pitcher and shortstop. Lawson, displaying a high baseball IQ, has five pitches he uses to challenge hitters with remarkable success. At shortstop, Lawson's mobility, either to his right or left, serves him well, and while at the plate, Lawson was hitting above 400 for the Nuggets. Although just going into his junior year, Lawson has his sights set on a junior college in Georgia, where he can also be a Mustang to play ball and study biology and history. Lawson credits his father, God, and his coaches for his baseball success. This week, Grants Pass Broadcasting and Rogue Credit Union recognizes our Athlete of the Week, Hidden Valley's Lawson O'Leary.
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2: Pelosi, the U.S. and Saudi Arabia joined forces to strike Iran-backed sites in Iraq after the regime launched a surprise missile attack on American troops in the region.
3: Iran launched a surprise attack against U.S. forces in Jordan. The United States has not yet responded to that attack, but overnight, U.S. and Saudi planes conducted a series of airstrikes against Iran-backed Shia militias in Iraq, who were responsible for 30 drone attacks over the past 3 days.
2: Fox's Trey Yinks, the Anthony Fauci-Rand Paul rivalry ignites again today as the former NIH chief returns to Capitol Hill under subpoena.
4: Why doesn't he want to be from the lab? Because he funded the lab.
5: Paul releasing Fauci's subpoenaed private journals in which he says Fauci admits the virus did not come from a wet market. Expect renewed questions about masking, school closures, and vaccines.
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2: Good morning. Local news this time brought to you by Lamb Air. Proudly representing American-made York, I'm Alex Bauer reporting. The Board of Commissioners approved intergovernmental agreements, contracts, and invoices during their county administration workshop. Public Works requested advisory board appointments to three local agencies. The board approved the request and the purchase of four Operation Division replacement trucks. Also approved was an amendment reflecting a cost increase on the Wolf Creek Bridge project set for 2027. The board moved 3-0 for Transit's designation of signature authority for the finance director, a Department of Human Services intergovernmental agreement providing rides to eligible individuals with the marginal cost charged to the federal government was also approved. Following an airport update, an FAA grant agreement for $2,759,417, that is, covering the bridge loan motion was unanimous. The grant will fund an approved Knife River Materials Project contract. Motions for Community Justice's county provider contracts with ADAPT and Options passed 3-0, and all human resources position requisitions covered in the 2026-27 budget were approved. A Law Enforcement Service District Citizens Advisory Committee application approval passed 3-0. Following an executive session, the board authorized human resources to proceed with union negotiations and hiring processes and public relations for the board office administrator and secretary. In other news, firefighters continued steady progress across the East Evans Creek fire, with crews focused on gridding the area to locate and extinguish any remaining hotspots. According to the Oregon Department of Forestry, firefighters took advantage of overnight humidity recoveries to continue mop-up operations while an uncrewed aircraft system mapped remaining heat across the area. The fire remains at 15,580 acres and is now 68% contained. Three chippers worked through the incident processing brush and small trees cut during suppression efforts. Crews are removing equipment from areas where it is no longer needed. A temporary flight restriction is in place for the fire area daily until further notice. Flying a drone near or around a wildfire is illegal. It compromises the safety of both pilots and firefighters and interferes with firefighting efforts. According to the Jackson County Sheriff's Office, all Level 1B ready to evacuate notifications for the East Evans Creek fire have been canceled. All road closures are lifted, but please be cautious as fire personnel are still in the area. Ashland police officers responded to a parking area behind a local business for a report of a strong-armed robbery that occurred Monday. Witnesses reported that a man pulled a female victim from a vehicle and stole her purse in the 2300 block of Ashland Street around 6:55 p.m. The man reportedly fled the scene through an open field toward Interstate 5. Officers, assisted by the Talent Police Department, arrived on scene and began looking for the suspect. He was quickly located, walking northbound on I-5 near mile marker 15.5. Officers retraced the path of the fleeing suspect, finding some of the stolen property. Further investigation indicated that the suspect likely intended to steal the victim's car as well. The victim did not report being injured. Officers were able to obtain video evidence in support of the charges, and the subject was identified as Michael Scott Tottenham, 39, of Grants Pass. He was lodged at the Jackson County Jail on charges of robbery in the third degree, unauthorized entry of a motor vehicle, fourth degree assault, harassment, third degree theft, and disorderly conduct in the second degree. Any additional witnesses are asked to call the Ashland Police Department at 541-482-5211. And we have more local news on the way after this. 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

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Local news continues here on KJO. Grants Pass police arrested a man on trespass and failure to register charges after checking on an encampment near the railroad Monday. Law enforcement located the suspect walking on the tracks near Northwest Sunview Place and Northwest Native Run Loop. He was contacted and identified as Jason Williams, and officers learned he was out of compliance with his sex offender registration. Williams advised officers he was no longer living at his last listed residence. He was promptly arrested. Police transported Williams to the Josephine County Jail, where he was lodged for crimes of felony failure to register as a sex offender and criminal trespass in the first degree. He was trespassed from the railroad property and provided with a property receipt for his backpack. Due to a lack of jail resources, he was later released. In other news, a man sleeping near the Josephine County Historical Society was arrested early yesterday morning by Grants Pass Police. The suspect, Jeffrey Gunn, was located sleeping in an alcove by the 512 Southwest 5th Street location. Law enforcement knew he had previously been trespassed from the property, so Gunn was taken into custody without incident. A consent search of his person was conducted, and officers located a pen tube with a white residue in his jacket pocket. The residue field tested positive for the presence of meth. Gunn was charged with second-degree criminal trespass and possession of methamphetamine. According to the police report, he was transported to and lodged in the Josephine County Jail. A $23,750 grant has been awarded to the Sugarloaf Community Association, which will go to facilitate the Williams Food Pantry. According to the association, the grant comes from the Oregon Food Bank. It provides the essential startup funding needed to establish the Williams Food Pantry as a sustainable community-operated partner agency. It will support staffing, food transportation, storage improvements, and the equipment needed to serve local families reliably. By strengthening local capacity, the pantry will be better prepared to provide access to nutritious food, respond to emergencies like wildfires and severe weather, and help meet with the rural community needs. The Williams Community Pantry is open every Wednesday from 12:30 p.m. to 2 p.m. at the Williams Grange. It is made possible in partnership with the Josephine County Food Bank, Sugarloaf Community Association, and the Williams Grange. And lastly, as the American Red Cross experiences a nationwide blood crisis and responds to dozens of wildfires in the state, they invite the community to the opening of their new location to help serve Southwest Oregon. According to the organization, the public will be able to learn how the Red Cross opens and supports disaster shelters, installs free smoke alarms as part of their home fire campaign, builds partnerships through their community adaptation program, collects blood for local hospitals, and provides free training to volunteers. The Red Cross Medford Chapter Office grand opening will take place today from 4 p.m. to 6 p.m. at 1550 Biddle Road. There will be guest speakers, photo opportunities, refreshments, and a free raffle. And that is your look at local news. Thanks again to our friends at Lam Air. We have weather coming up next.

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1: 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Looking forward to a sunny day, the first day of the Josephine County Fair, with that rough stock rodeo on the way at 7 tonight. But back to the weather. A light and variable wind this morning and throughout the afternoon. Winds gusting as high as 20 miles per hour. More of those gusts tonight with clear skies and a low of 54. A northwest wind still sticking around, and let's see, a bit of that wind on the way Thursday. High of 91 with partly sunny skies, and then let's see, some more sun and heat. High of 96 with a northwest wind Friday. Then on Saturday, sunny, high of 87, cooling down a bit. Sunset tonight, 8:36, and sunrise tomorrow morning should be 6:03. It is 6:11 on the dot, and again, 60 degrees in South Grants Pass. A big thank you to Grover's for this update on the weather. You can find them in Grants Pass on the Rogue River Highway, Medford on North Pacific Highway, and on the web at groverelectric.com. Sports are on the way next.
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1: And it's time now for your Insurance Lounge sports report right here on KJO. Again, I'm Alex Bauer reporting. The Medford Mustangs beat the Hillsdale Merchants yesterday 7-6 in an elimination game in the AAA state tournament at Harry and David Field. With the win, Medford puts themselves in position to play for a state championship today, though it will not be an easy task. The Mustangs will need to beat the undefeated Tigard Barbers twice. The first game will be played at 3 p.m. If Medford wins game one, they will play again at 6 p.m. In other news, the Seattle Mariners held on to beat the Dodgers 7-6 last night in Los Angeles. Seattle hit 5 home runs in the win, highlighted by Dominic Canzone's trying solo home run, tying, that is, in the sixth, and his go-ahead 2-run homer in the eighth. The Mariners and the Dodgers play again tonight at 7:10. The Giants fell to the Milwaukee Brewers 8-2 in San Francisco. The Giants did not score until the bottom of the eighth, when Bryce Eldridge hit a 2-run homer. San Francisco and Milwaukee will play their series finale today at 12:45. New York Yankees All-Star outfielder Cody Bellinger will be out 4 to 6 weeks due to the grade 2 left hamstring strain, manager Aaron Boone said. Bellinger was placed on the 10-day injured list Sunday after he felt tightness in his hamstring late in the Yankees' win over the Phillies on Saturday. He was replaced in the bottom of the eighth inning and then missed Sunday's game. The NFL season hasn't started yet, but Justin Herbert's already got a ring on his mind. Yesterday, the Los Angeles Chargers quarterback announced his engagement to Madison Beer, The couple shared the news in a joint post on Instagram, captioned with a simple message: "Meet my fiance."

0: Herbert and Beer were first spotted together in August 2025 on the set of a music video Beer was shooting. Las Vegas Raiders head coach Clint Kubiak announced that four-time Pro Bowl selection Kirk Cousins will be the starting quarterback over first overall next pick, Fernando Mendoza, to begin training camp. Kubiak's decision comes as no surprise. Cousins, who signed to Las Vegas in April, played the majority of the first-team reps during the offseason program and looked excellent, according to Kubiak. And Tampa Bay Buccaneers quarterback Baker Mayfield is reporting a training camp without a new deal and will play at the final year of his contract before becoming an unrestricted free agent. Mayfield and the Bucs have been engaged in contract talks for several months, and no real progress has been made toward a new deal. Mayfield had previously said he wanted an agreement in place before the start of camp, or he would discontinue talks to focus on football. And that is your look at sports. Thanks again to the Insurance Lounge, your one-stop shop for your insurance needs.
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Love Me Like I Am. That's for King and Country along with Jordan Sparks. Great team up. A little inspiration for you this morning. 6:19 and still 60 degrees. Holding steady there for right now. But a good morning. Hope you're excited because the Josephine County Fair is kicking off today, my friend. It's a good week. Now, the Pointer Sisters.

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Castle on the Hill, Ed Sheeran right here on KAJO. 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We have the latest in local news and weather updates over there. And you can also let us know if you have a birthday coming up. New month on the way. We want to make sure we have some birthday winners lined up. So if you haven't sent in yours or someone else's birthday for next month, you can hop to it.

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0: And you can find these stories in full over at KJO.com. I'm Alex Bauer reporting. The Board of Commissioners approved intergovernmental agreements, contracts, and invoices during their county administration workshop yesterday. In other news, firefighters continued steady progress across the East Evans Creek fire, with crews focused on gridding the area to locate and extinguish any remaining hotspots. Ashland police officers responded to a parking area behind a local business for a report of a strong-armed robbery that occurred Monday. Grants Pass police arrested a man on trespass and failure to register charges after checking on an encampment near the railroad Monday. A man sleeping near the Josephine County Historical Society was arrested early yesterday morning by Grants Pass police. A $23,750 grant has been awarded to the Sugarloaf Community Association, which will go to facilitate the Williams Food Pantry. And lastly, as the American Red Cross experiences a nationwide blood crisis and responds to dozens of wildfires in the area, they invite the community to their opening of their new location to help serve Southwest Oregon. And that is your look at local headlines. You can find these stories over at KJO.com. 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

You be 40 the way you do the things you do. Humming at you on KJO. Look at that, 60 degrees still. Happy hump day, my friend. Chicago.

0: Steeler's Wheel on KAJO, stuck in the middle with you. You know, ZZ Top and Cheap Trick, they have a concert coming up, and I have an opportunity here for you.
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We're getting them restocked for the new month coming up in just a few days. Crazy to think. Here's James Blunt.

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0: Local news, this time brought to you by Rural Metro Fire Department. They are your neighbors. I'm Alex Bauer reporting. The Board of Commissioners approved intergovernmental agreements, contracts, and invoices during their county administration workshop. Public Works requested advisory board appointments to three local agencies. The board approved the request and the purchase of four Operation Division replacement trucks. Also approved was an amendment reflecting a cost increase on the Wolf Creek Bridge project set for 2027. The board moved 3-0 for Transit's designation of signature authority for the finance director, a Department of Human Services intergovernmental agreement providing rides to eligible individuals with the marginal cost charged to the federal government was also approved. Following an airport update, an FAA grant agreement covering the bridge loan motion was unanimous. The grant will fund an approved Knife River Materials Project contract. Motions for Community Justice's county provider contracts with ADAPT and Options passed 3-0, and all human resources position requisitions covered in the 2026-27 budget were approved. A Law Enforcement Service District Citizens Advisory Committee application approval passed 3-0. Following an executive session, the board authorized human resources to proceed with union negotiations and hiring processes and public relations for the board office administrator and secretary. In other news, firefighters continued steady progress across the East Evans Creek fire, with crews focused on gridding the area to locate and extinguish any remaining hotspots. According to the Oregon Department of Forestry, firefighters took advantage of overnight humidity recoveries to continue mop-up operations, while an uncrewed aircraft system mapped remaining heat across the fire. The fire remains at 15,580 acres and is now 68% contained. Three chippers are working throughout the incident, processing brush and small trees cut during suppression efforts. Crews are removing equipment from areas where it is no longer needed. According to the Jackson County Sheriff's Office, all Level 1 Be Ready to Evacuate notifications for the East Evans Creek fire have been canceled. All road closures are lifted, but please be cautious as fire personnel are still in the area. Ashland police officers responded to a parking area behind a local business for a report of a strong armed robbery that occurred Monday. Witnesses reported that a man pulled a female victim from a car and stole her purse in the 2300 block of Ashland Street around 6:55 p.m. The man reportedly fled the scene through an open field toward Interstate 5. Officers assisted by the Talent Police Department arrived on scene and began looking for the suspect. He was quickly located, walking northbound on I-5 near mile marker 15.5. Officers retraced the path of the fleeing suspect, finding some of the stolen property. Further investigation indicated that the suspect likely intended to steal the victim's car as well. The victim did not report being injured. Officers were able to obtain video evidence in support of the charges, and the suspect was identified as Michael Scott Tottenham, 39, of Grants Pass. He was lodged at the Jackson County Jail on charges of robbery in the third degree, unauthorized entry of a motor vehicle, fourth degree assault, harassment, third degree theft, and disorderly conduct in the second degree. And we have more local news coming up after this.
2: Did you know that since the 1970s, Josephine County has been without a publicly funded fire district in the unincorporated areas surrounding Grants Pass, leaving the job of fire and rescue services to private providers? Rural Metro has been proudly serving that since 1979. In 2024, the long-awaited district was formed, and in July of 2025, Rural Metro Fire entered a contract to continue providing the same professional fire and rescue services you've come to rely on within the new Mid-Rogue Fire District, essentially the same service area using the same firefighters, vehicles, and stations. Summer is coming, and more

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1: Local news continues here on KJO. Grants Pass police arrested a man on trespass and failure to register charges after checking on an encampment near the railroad Monday. Law enforcement located the suspect walking on the tracks near Northwest Sunview Place and Northwest Native Run Loop. He was contacted and identified as Jason Williams, and officer learned he was out of compliance with his sex offender registration. Williams advised officers he was no longer living at his last listed residence, and he was promptly arrested. Police transported Williams to the Josephine County Jail, where he was lodged for crimes of felony failure to register as a sex offender and criminal trespass in the first degree. He was trespassed from the railroad property and provided with a property receipt for his backpack. Due to a lack of jail resources, he was later released. In other news, a man sleeping near the Josephine County Historical Society was arrested early yesterday morning by Grants Pass police. The suspect, Jeffrey Gunn, was located sleeping in an alcove by the 512 Southwest 5th Street location. Law enforcement knew he had been previously trespassed from the property, so Gunn was taken into custody without incident. A consent search of his person was conducted, and officers located a pen tube with a white residue in his jacket pocket. The residue field tested positive for the presumptive presence of methamphetamine. Gunn was charged with second-degree criminal trespass and possession of meth. According to the police report, he was transported to and lodged in the Josephine County Jail. A $23,750 grant has been awarded to the Sugarloaf Community Association, which will go to facilitate the Williams Food Pantry. According to the association, the grant comes from the Oregon Food Bank. It provides the essential startup funding needed to establish the Williams Food Pantry as a sustainable community-operated partner agency. The Williams Community Pantry is open every Wednesday from 12:30 p.m. to 2 p.m. at the Williams Grange. It is made possible in partnership with the Josephine County Food Bank, Sugarloaf Community Association, and the Williams Grange. And lastly, as the American Red Cross experiences a nationwide blood crisis and responds to dozens of wildfires in the state, they invite the community to the opening of their new location to help serve Southwest Oregon. According to the organization, the public will be able to learn how the Red Cross opens and supports disaster shelters, installs free smoke alarms as part of their home fire campaign, builds partnerships through the Community Adaptation Program, collects blood for local hospitals, and provides free training to volunteers. The Red Cross Medford Chapter Office grand opening will take place today from 4 to 6 p.m. at 1550 Biddle Road. There will be guest speakers, photo opportunities, refreshments, and a free raffle. And that is your look at local news. Thanks again to Rural Metro Fire Department. Weather coming up next.
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1: 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It is Wednesday, the 29th of July, and as of 7:11, it is 62 degrees here in South Grants Pass. 20-mile-per-hour wind gusts coming up later on this afternoon with a high of 91 to look forward to. Bright and sunny and clear tonight with a low of 54. Still some wind and some of those gusts as well, with 91 the high tomorrow. A bit of a northwest wind that afternoon with partly sunny skies. Sunny and hot then on Friday. 96 with a northwest wind sticking around. High of 87, then cooling down a bit for Saturday. Still some sunny skies coming up. Yesterday's high in Grants Pass was 92 with a low of 59. Medford's high was 91 with a low of 61. Sunset tonight, 8:36. Sunrise tomorrow morning should be 6:03. It is again 7:12 and 61.

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0: 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Again, I'm Alex Bauer reporting. The Medford Mustangs beat the Hillsdale Merchants yesterday 7-6 in an elimination game in the AAA state tournament at Harry and David Field. With the win, Medford puts themselves in position to play for a state championship today, though it will not be an easy task. The Mustangs will need to beat the undefeated Tigard Barbers twice. The first game will be played at 3 p.m. If Medford wins game one, they will play again at 6 p.m. In other news, the Seattle Mariners held on to beat the Dodgers 7-6 last night in Los Angeles. Seattle hit five home runs in the win, highlighted by Dominic Canzone's tying solo home run in the sixth and his go-ahead two-run homer in the eighth. The Mariners and the Dodgers play again tonight at 7:10. The Giants fell to the Milwaukee Brewers 8-2 in San Francisco. The Giants did not score until the bottom of the eighth when Bryce Eldridge hit a two-run homer. San Francisco and Milwaukee will play their series finale today at 12:45. New York Yankees all-star outfielder Cody Bellinger will be out 4 to 6 weeks due to a grade 2 left hamstring strain, manager Aaron Boone said. Bellinger was placed on the 10-day injured list Sunday after he felt tightness in his hamstring late in the Yankees' win over the Phillies on Saturday. He was placed in the bottom of the eighth inning and then missed Sunday's game. The NFL season hasn't started yet, but Justin Herbert's already got a ring on his mind. Yesterday, the Los Angeles Chargers quarterback announced his engagement to Madison Beer. The couple shared the news in a joint post on Instagram. Herbert and Beer were first spotted together in August 2025 on the set of a music video Beer was shooting. Las Vegas Raiders head coach Clint Kubiak announced that four-time Pro Bowl selection Kirk Cousins will be the starting quarterback over first overall pick Fernando Mendoza to begin training camp. Kubiak's decision comes as no surprise. Cousins, who signed with Las Vegas in April, played the majority of the first team reps during the offseason program and looked excellent, according to Kubiak. And lastly, the Tampa Bay Buccaneers quarterback Baker Mayfield is reporting to training camp without a new deal and will play out the final year of his contract before becoming an unrestricted free agent. Mayfield and the Bucs have been engaged in contract talks for several months, and no real progress has been made toward a new deal. Mayfield had previously said he wanted an agreement in place before the start of camp, or he would discontinue talks to focus on football. And that is your look at sports. Again, thanks to Indoor Airman.
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famous for. Coming at you on KAJO, a little inspiration for you. And hey, hope you're having a great one so far. The first day of the fair, are you excited? Oh, it's going to be a good one. Naked Eyes now, always something there to remind me.

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1: 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It's now time for some headlines.
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1: And you can find these stories in full over at KJO.com. I'm Alex Bauer reporting. The Board of Commissioners approved intergovernmental agreements, contracts, and invoices during their county administration workshop. In other news, firefighters continued steady progress across the East Evans Creek fire, with crews focused on gridding the area to locate and extinguish any remaining hotspots. Ashland police officers responded to a parking area behind a local business for a report of a strong armed robbery that occurred Monday. Grants Pass police arrested a man Monday on trespass and failure to register charges after checking on an encampment near the railroad. A man sleeping near the Josephine County Historical Society was arrested early yesterday morning by Grants Pass police. A $23,750 grant has been awarded to the Sugarloaf Community Association, which will go to facilitate the Williams Food Pantry. And as the American Red Cross experiences a nationwide blood crisis and response to dozens of wildfires in the state, they invite the community to the opening of their new location to help serve Southwest Oregon. And that's your look at headlines. Again, you can track these stories down over at KJO.com. And stay close. We'll be checking in with the librarian, Kate Lasky, in just a bit.
3: Tired of the insurance?

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0: It is 7:34 and 62 degrees, and some wonderful news coming at you from the library. Kate, how you doing this morning?
2: Doing fabulous. Alex, thanks for having me here on KJO.
0: Always great to have you. I'll just let you break the news right here, right now.
2: Goals met!
0: Oh, woo! My goodness.
2: We got the goal at the library. Josephine County has met its reading goals for summer. It's amazing. So we wanted 1,000 registrants, mm-hmm. and we ended up with 1,227 so far, with 2 weeks left in the program.
0: So people can still enter in for this.
2: Oh, yeah. I mean, if you just got back from a whole slew of summer vacation activity, and you're like, oh, I got to get my kiddo ready for school, come on down, sign them up for summer reading program. You can have 2 weeks of summer reading program, set some reading goals, mm-hmm. and get them ready for the school year.
0: Nice. Every little bit helps, and it's not too late. That's good to know.
2: Yeah. Never too late. Never too late to go to the library and read. Those are the fun things to do. And then we had a goal of, it was an audacious goal. Alex, it was audacious. 650,000 minutes of reading. We thought that was like, well, I don't know if we'll meet
0: it.
2: We exceeded it.
0: That's good.
2: And we have 2 weeks left. We have 699,000 minutes read in Josephine County.
0: Oh, my goodness gracious.
2: That's like days of reading. It's like weeks of reading.
0: I mean, at this rate, we could almost get up to like 700, 800,000 maybe.
2: I think stretch goal a million.
0: Million.
2: Let's do it, folks.
0: Why not?
2: Let's stretch that goal and let's get more people. We'll meet 1,500 registrants and we'll go for a million.
0: Oh my goodness. Wouldn't that be
2: mind blowing?
0: Oh my word. Hey, and there's still 2 weeks. We never know.
2: There's still 2 weeks. I mean, 2 weeks at our summer reading program could be as much as, well, 400,000 minutes.
0: To paraphrase football, a lot can happen in 2 weeks.
2: Yes.
0: But that's just exciting news.
2: It's so exciting.
0: That.
2: And we still have so many programs that we're still doing for summer reading. So again, if you're just tuning in and you're thinking, oh, yeah, I got to get them ready for school. We've got out at our rural branches, so Cave Junction, Williams, and Wolf Creek, in the next few days, we have the Pollinator Pals visiting, mm-hmm. and they're dissecting a bean.
0: A bean.
2: So, you know, you grow a bean, you dissect a bean, you look at all the parts of a bean. And so they're dissecting plants, really.
0: Oh, okay.
2: And seeds. And
0: yeah.
2: and taking, it's like the science of our theme, which is plant a seed, read.
0: Right. They have their own internal workings and everything.
2: They do. They do. I kind of remember growing a bean.
0: I've dissected an owl pellet, but never a bean before.
2: Oh, those owl pellets were fun.
0: That was awesome. It was like a little paleontology mixed in there as well.
2: That's all those bones of the mice.
0: Some rat bones and stuff.
2: Yes. It's fun stuff.
0: It's very fun. And so a bean, that'd be interesting. I wonder what they're going to find.
2: Yeah. Well, I think probably the place where it sprouts out.
0: Mm-hmm.
2: And I don't know. I mean, maybe I need to go to Pollinator Pals. And learn about beans.
0: Report back to us.
2: Or read a book from the library about beans.
0: Exactly. And there's so, like, that's just one or two of the amazing things going on that you can do.
2: Yes, there's so much happening. We also have our regular story times and our Teen Bad Artist Club. So Teen Bad Artist

0: This has three more sessions, and there's one this Thursday, and I believe they're making bookmarks this Thursday.
1: Nice.
0: So stop on by the Grants Pass branch. It is at 4:30, and I'd say it's about a group of about 20 teens, and they don't all know each other. They get together, they listen to music, we provide them with snacks, and then we say they create bad art because there's no pressure.
1: There you go.
0: You just get to hang out with your friends and create the art that is just natural for you. No
1: right.
0: judgment there.
2: No expectations. No, you don't have to worry about like, oh, this doesn't look right. It's like, no, it's going to look how it's going to look, and that's going to be great.
0: Yep. And what's really great about the program is that another teen, one of our volunteer teens, leads it.
1: Nice.
0: So it's a teen program led by teens, and I think that's probably why we're seeing more teens come, because it's not created by adults.
2: Right. it's hip.
0: It is. It's all them.
2: You're right, right. And they can adjust it and make it to their liking, and that's so cool.
0: And
2: what a neat opportunity.
0: And we had a grant from the Cultural Coalition to provide the supplies for that program.
2: Splendid.
0: Which is fabulous.
2: Yeah.
0: All kinds of things happening at the library. All
2: right.
0: kinds of stuff throughout the rest of the 2 weeks of summer. Just go to josephinelibrary.org, click on calendar. That is a great way to find out what's happening. Or you can click on summer reading program and see, you know, Pollinator Pals or those specific programs that we're doing just for summer reading. It
2: right.
0: has been a packed summer.
2: Has been.
0: Packed.
2: Not just with events, but reading.
0: With reading.
2: Oh, golly.
0: Yes. And I'm logging my minutes, although I'm a little behind. So I need to go in and catch up. So I haven't logged my minutes for, probably 2 weeks.
2: Oh, gotcha.
0: And then we really want people to remember when you're logging minutes, make sure you put the minutes in the minute spot and the hours in the hour spot.
2: Ah, yes. That
0: yes,
2: is important.
0: Yes, it's very important. Yes.
2: So make sure you're cognizant of that.
0: Yes, yes. Yes, don't want to over-report.
2: No, that's true. That's true.
0: It is self-reported.
2: Oh, perfect.
0: Yes.
2: Nice. And that makes me think, not that we want to jump too far ahead, but what comes after?
0: Oh, my gosh. What comes after? Well, we have the back to school.
2: Mm-hmm.
0: And I think we're looking at a partnership with Papa Murphy's to see how many books kids can read in their back to school months. And then they get a free Papa Murphy's pizza.
2: Oh,
0: we're working on that. I mean, that's kind of like, I don't know, a sneak peek into September.
2: Oh, that'd be a pretty sweet incentive. And yeah, just a high sign to keep your ears open
0: yep.
2: on what's coming up. And always check the calendar, too.
0: Always check the calendar. And then we do have an adult program going on right now. It's called Reading with Lois. And it's all about the American Revolution and how it changed the world. And there is a book available on our website. Everyone's reading the same book, American Revolution.
2: Mm-hmm.
0: And then on September 6th, I believe, we get together and have a discussion with Miss Lois McMillan after she gets back from her journeys across the country to the East Coast as she was on Mount Vernon giving presentations and education about our glorious 250th celebration of the signing of the Declaration of Independence.
2: I love it.
0: So we are celebrating. We don't celebrate just on July 4th at the library. We've been celebrating all year.
2: Absolutely.
0: Yeah, it's commemorating. It's reflecting. There's a lot to think about.
2: Definitely.
0: Yes.
2: Oh, man. Well, Kate, lots of good stuff coming up. And again, folks are reminded to head to your website.
0: You don't have to do the W's. JosephineLibrary.org. And then if you have any questions, you can call us during our operating hours, 476-0571. A real person will pick up the phone and help you out if you're having any troubles with our website or checking out that book that you've been waiting on.
2: Mm-hmm.
0: Yep.
2: Any final thoughts before we get going?
0: Always, always a huge thank you to library volunteers. We have about, if I'm not mistaken, it is 270 different individuals last year who logged hours volunteering at one of our four libraries. And without them, we would have to hire 10 more people.
2: Wow.
0: That is how many hours. It was over 20,000 hours that they contributed. So I can't tell you how full my heart is to say thank you to every single person who volunteers for the library. And then in our community, volunteerism really keeps things going.
2: It does. It's a huge impact and a huge benefit.
0: Yep. I'm so, so grateful. So thank you, library volunteers, and we will see you next week.
2: Sounds like a plan. Thank you very much, Kate. And yes, and here's to some more reading.
0: More reading.
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Good morning, my friend. Hope you're having a great one today. It's going to be a lovely first day of the fair now. Madonna.

0: That'll get you moving. Take Me in Your Arms. That's the Doobie Brothers right here on KJO. And look at the time. It is birthday time. And who is having a happy one? Let's find out. We have a birthday winner today, Molly Bates. Happy sweet 16th birthday, Molly. We hope you have a great time showing your pig and riding in the barrel race at the fair today. Enjoy your new truck. Whoa, how about that? Love you lots. Mom, Dad, and Wyatt shouting you out. Have a great one, Molly. Happy sweet 16th, by the way. Huge milestone there. And then to Tori Wheat, turning 48. Just want to wish you a happy birthday to our special daughter. Love to you and love you from the moon and back. Your mom shouting you out. Tori, happy, happy birthday to you as well. And now you two, who are you both celebrating with today? As far as celebrities are concerned, Will Wheaton is 54 today. You also have Martina McBride at 60. And let's see who else. Ken Burns is 73. And let's see, Neil Dowdy, keyboardist with REO Speedwagon, is 80 today. Happy birthday to all of you. And don't forget, you can head to KJO.com right now. Shout someone out on their big day, or you can wish yourself a happy birthday. Click on that birthday shout-out link over at KAJO.com.
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2: News. I'm CJ Papa. Dr. Anthony Fauci appears before a Senate committee. Its chair, Kentucky Senator Rand Paul, started with this question.
3: Given another chance, say, well, gosh, circumstances now, as I know, maybe it wasn't a wise thing. Can you explain to the committee why you chose to fund this dangerous research in China?
2: Dr. Fauci answered.
4: Under the advice of my attorneys, I will invoke my right under the Fifth Amendment of the Constitution to refrain from answering your questions.
2: In his opening, the 85-year-old doctor targeted Senator Paul.
4: Any reasonable person who has followed his unhinged obsession with me would readily come to the same conclusion.
2: President Trump rails against Iran for ending the pause with a surprise attack that the U.S. defended in Jordan. 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
1: 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It's 8:01, 64 degrees on this Wednesday, July 29th. 91 coming up for the high today with a light and variable wind becoming north and northwest this afternoon. Expect some wind gusts as high as 20 miles per hour. And those same amounts of gusts coming through tonight. Clear skies, low of 54. Still windy, with more of that wind through Thursday and Friday. 91 and 96, respectively. Both days pretty sunny. A little more of that heat Friday, but then sunny and a cooler day. 87 ahead for Saturday. Sunset tonight, 8:36. Sunrise tomorrow morning should be 6:03. Now some national temperature extremes. Yesterday's high was 120 at Stovepipe Wells, California. And in Bynum, Montana, it was a low of 32.
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There you go, Dire Straits, So Far Away on KAJO. It is 8:10, 64 degrees, looking to be a beautiful, sunshiny kind of day. Now, how about this one from Sarah McLachlan?

0: 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Again, that's Sarah McLachlan on KJO, 99.7 FM, 1270 AM, and streaming live at KJO.com. Well, you know, today is Wednesday. That means there's one more keyword opportunity here for you for a coupon from Papa Murphy's. This word is Papa. Simple as that. To 472-1270. 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Today only, you'll get a little text back coupon to get any side for just $5 with the purchase of any pizza. 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Today only, you can text the word Papa to 472-1270. 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That'll tell you that that coupon is confirmed. You can show that to the crew at Papa Murphy's and you'll be all set.
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1: This local news update brought to you by Rocco Incorporated, the can-do company. I'm Alex Bauer reporting. The Board of Commissioners approved intergovernmental agreements, contracts, and invoices during their county administration workshop. Public Works requested advisory board appointments to three local agencies, Rogue Valley Commission on Transportation, Solid Waste Agency, and the Middle Rogue Metropolitan Planning Organization. The board approved the request and the purchase of four Operation Division replacement trucks. Also approved was an amendment reflecting a cost increase on the Wolf Creek Bridge project set for 2027. The board moved 3-0 for Transit's designation of signature authority for the finance director. A Department of Human Services intergovernmental agreement providing rides to eligible individuals with the marginal cost charged to the federal government was also approved. Following an airport update, an FAA grant agreement covering the bridge loan motion was unanimous. The grant will fund an approved Knife River Materials Project contract. Motions for Community Justice's county provider contracts with ADAPT and Options passed 3-0, and all human resources position requisitions covered in the 2026-27 budget were approved. A workman's comp invoice was approved for payment, and a non-union insurance contribution will be 3%, as decided by the board. A Law Enforcement Service District Citizens Advisory Committee application approval passed 3-0. Following an executive session, the board authorized human resources to proceed with union negotiations and hiring processes and public relations for the board office administrator and secretary. In other news, firefighters continued steady progress across the East Evans Creek fire with crews focused on gridding the area to locate and extinguish any remaining hotspots. According to the Oregon Department of Forestry, firefighters took advantage of overnight humidity recoveries to continue mop-up operations, while an uncrewed aircraft system mapped

0: remaining heat across the fire. The fire remains at 15,580 acres and is now 68% contained. Three chippers are working throughout the incident, processing brush and small trees cut during suppression efforts. Crews are removing equipment from areas where it is no longer needed. A temporary flight restriction is in place for the fire area daily until further notice. Flying a drone near or around a wildfire is illegal. It compromises the safety of both pilots and firefighters and interferes with firefighting efforts. According to the Jackson County Sheriff's Office, all Level 1 Be Ready to Evacuate notifications for the fire have been canceled. All road closures are lifted, but please be cautious as fire personnel are still in the area. Ashland police officers responded to a parking area behind a local business for a report of a strong armed robbery that occurred Monday. Witnesses reported that a man pulled a female victim from a vehicle and stole her purse in the 2300 block of Ashland Street around 6:55 p.m. The man reportedly fled the scene through an open field toward Interstate 5. Officers assisted by the Talent Police Department arrived on scene and began looking for the suspect. He was quickly located, walking northbound on I-5 near mile marker 15.5. Officers retraced the path of the fleeing suspect, finding some of the stolen property. Further investigation indicated that the suspect likely intended to steal the victim's car as well. The victim did not report being injured. Officers were able to obtain video evidence in support of the charges, and the suspect was identified as Michael Scott Todnum, 39, of Grants Pass. He was lodged at the Jackson County Jail on charges of robbery in the third degree, unauthorized entry of a motor vehicle, fourth degree assault, harassment, third degree theft, and disorderly conduct in the second degree. Any additional witnesses are asked to call the Ashland Police Department at 541-482-5211. And lastly, a $23,750 grant has been awarded to the Sugarloaf Community Association, which will go to facilitate the Williams Food Pantry. According to the association, the grant comes from the Oregon Food Bank. It provides the essential startup funding needed to establish the Williams Food Pantry as a sustainable, community-operated partner agency. The Williams Community Pantry is open every Wednesday from 12:30 p.m. to 2 p.m. at the Williams Grange. It is made possible in partnership with the Josephine County Food Bank, Sugarloaf Community Association, and the Williams Grange. And that is your look at local news here on KJO. Thanks again to Robco Incorporated.
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0: 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The rodeo is sponsored in part by Mountain Man, CNC Constructors, L&H Coffee Bar and Saloon, Chickawagian Family Outpost, Say Whoa, Star Digital Printing, A1 Roadside Assist Towing, Red Lion Inn, and Wild River Pizza. Don't miss the excitement at the Josephine County Rough Stop Rodeo, Wednesday, July 29th. McCaslin Rodeo's the toughest show on dirt.
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Tears for Fears on KJO. That Wacky Tracky's coming up soon, so stay right here. Until then, of course, more music like this one from Mariah Carey, Always Be My Baby.

And that's ABC coming at you with Be Near Me on KJO. Well, Sandy's Candies has a gift certificate for you. How will you win it, I wonder? Well, we have the Wacky Tracky. We can certainly try that. 472-1270. You give me a call. 472-1270. If you can tell me what the title of this Wacky Tracky is. Take a listen. And you could have a change of heart. It sounds fun, I'll be honest. And, you know, even the song, when it's not all wackified like this, it has a quirky sound to it, which I get a big kick out of. You might as well. I just need the title of the tune, 472-1270. What do you think? And you could have a change of heart. All righty, you're playing for a chance at a Sandy's Candies gift certificate over at 145 Southwest G Street in historic downtown Grants Pass. They're open Monday through Saturday, and you'll get $10 here if you can tell me what this song title is. To put towards, oh, I don't know, handmade chocolates, fudge, truffles, toffee, or some Blind George's popcorn and so much more. Check them out. They also make some custom flavors if you'd like for your next big event. So give me a call, 472-1270. What is this song title? And you could-

0: There's some lyrics in there. If you give those a Google, that might help out a little bit. And even that little last riff, what could it be? Could help with identifying. Alrighty, heading to the phones. What do you think that song title is?
1: Rick, you don't lose that number.
0: Oh, you're good, man. You are on it.
1: Nice. Thank you.
0: Oh, what's your name?
1: My name's Steve.
0: Well, Steve, what are you up to today?
1: Just out working, taking a little break, listening to your radio channel every morning, and wacky trocky.
0: Oh, Steve, well, we appreciate you listening on your break there. You keep up the good work, my friend. Have a great day.
1: All right.
0: And we'll get you set up with that Sandy's Candies gift certificate as soon as you stop on by. Sound good?
1: All right. Appreciate
0: awesome.
1: It.
0: Hey,
1: thank you very much.
0: One.
1: Have a good day.
0: Thank you, Steve. You too.
1: Thank you.
0: Bye-bye.
1: All right.
0: There you go. Oh, man, the champion. Steve taking home the Sandy's Candies gift certificate. That was Ricky. Don't lose that number. Coming at you on KJO for the Wacky Tracky. And you know what that means? We'll have a new one tomorrow.
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2: I'm Therese Crowley. Dr. Fauci takes the fifth over and over, even when asked what color is the carpet during Senate Homeland Security hearings about his newly released diaries showing he didn't believe the truth of the COVID guidance he gave the public. Fauci made one exception, claiming Senator Rand Paul was obsessed with him.
3: Any reasonable person who has followed his unhinged obsession with me would readily come to the same conclusion.
2: Senator Paul says secrecy and refusal to admit error destroy trust. President Trump tells Fox we're going to hit Iran hard over its surprise missile attack on U.S. forces in Jordan, intercepted, telling Fox's Trey Yingst we're going to beat the blanking blank out of them. Oil prices back up to $85 a barrel, but markets are betting the Fed will not hike interest rates today. 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
1: All righty, it's 9:02, and this time now for your morning financial report here on KJO. And on the line, we have Brian Russell. Good morning, Brian.
2: Hey, good morning, Alex. Stocks sold off today as oil prices spiked and traders braced for the Federal Reserve's latest decision on interest rates, with chip stocks once again under heavy pressure. The Dow Jones is seeing a lot of red this morning. It's down about 1.6%, dropping about 850 points, while the S&P is down just under 1%, and the NASDAQ is off around 1.2%, as technology and semiconductor names weighed on the broader market. A more than 4% slide in leading chip shares helped extend a multi-day downdraft in this sector. Oil prices jumped after U.S. Central Command reported that Iranian forces launched multiple ballistic missiles in an attempted surprise attack on U.S. troops in the Middle East, all of which were intercepted. But the West Texas Intermediate crude surged toward the high of $80 per barrel after President Donald Trump said the U.S. would hit Iran hard in response. Higher oil prices stirred fresh worries about inflation and consumer spending, adding to the risk-off tone. Attention now turns squarely to the Federal Reserve. Future markets are pricing roughly a 70% chance that the Fed will hold rates steady in a 3.5% to 3.75% range, but a meaningful minority still see the possibility of a surprise hike. With inflation still above target and the labor market relatively firm, any hint of a more aggressive stance from Chair Kevin Warsh could either calm the markets or trigger another leg lower in risk assets. Short-term traders are on edge because policy surprises tend to move both bond yields and equity valuations quickly. As one strategist put it, any deviation from expectations in today's statement or press conference could cause this sell-off to accelerate. Semiconductor stocks extended their recent slide, with the iShares Semiconductor ETF down more than 4%, and now off about 10% for the week. Names like Micron, AMD, KLA were among the hardest hit as investors continue to question whether massive AI-related capital spending will generate sufficient returns. Fears of intensifying competition from China and rising financing needs for large data center projects are adding to the pressure. And this comes after several weeks of global weakness in chip names, particularly in Asia, where South Korean and Taiwanese markets have seen sharp drawdowns tied to AI valuations and competition concerns. For now, the AI trade is undergoing what many see as a painful but potentially healthy reset in expectations. Outside of chips, individual stocks stories were mixed. Procter & Gamble fell after missing revenue expectations, highlighting some consumer on-demand softness at the margin. Ford, on the other hand, gained after beating earnings estimates and raising its full-year forecast, benefiting from resilient demand in key product lines. These cross-currents underscore that while macro headlines are dominating day-to-day moves, company-level fundamentals still matter, particularly in sectors less directly tied to AI or energy. So what are our three key takeaways for today? Number one, oil and the Fed are driving the tape. Higher crude prices and uncertainty around today's Fed decision are the main catalyst for volatility. So expect markets to remain sensitive to any policy or geopolitical headlines. Number two, the AI and semiconductor trade is repricing, not disappearing. Concerns about returns on huge AI infrastructure spending and new competition from China are forcing a reset in chip valuations. But long-term demand drivers still remain intact. And lastly, the longer-term backdrop is still constructive. Earnings have generally been solid, and recession risks remain relatively low, which supports the case for additional gains over the balance of 2026 once current shocks around oil and rates are better understood. And today in history, French King Louis-Philippe officially inaugurated the Arc de Triomphe in Paris, almost completely in secret, with only 11 people present due to fears of assassination. I'm Brian Russell here in Grants Pass with Rubicon Advisors. 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

0: 956-4200. And before we wrap up, if you're more concerned right now about market volatility from interest rates or from geopolitical tensions, give us a call. Have a wonderful day.
1: 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The opinions voiced in this report are for general information only and are not intended to provide specific advice or recommendations for any individual. To determine which strategies or investments may be suitable for you, consult your appropriate, qualified professional prior to making a decision. International investing involves special risks such as currency fluctuation and political instability and may not be suitable for all investors. These risks are often heightened for investments in emerging markets. At the beginning of the day, oil opened up at $84.51 per barrel. Gold was down $4,068.90. Silver down $57.26. AT&T went down $24.52. Altria was up at $75.80. Apple was up $3.40.85. Best Buy up $90.65. Boeing down at $211.13. Caterpillar down $7.84.24. Chevron up $192.74. Coca-Cola was up $90.32. Columbia Banking System down $31.03. Dutch Bros up $65.10. Exxon up at $157.99. Ford Motor Company up at $15.53. GE down $3.52.04. Home Depot down $3.40.96. Intel down $82.60. Johnson & Johnson was up $268.63. Lithia up at $416.35. McDonald's down at $272.43. Microsoft up $394.90. Nike down $42.68. Pepsi was up at $145.20. Starbucks up $103.77. Walmart was up at $113.59. And the Walt Disney Company was up $98.90. Again, the Dow Jones was down 51,888.39. The S&P 500 was down at 7,358.11. And the NASDAQ was down 24,555.18. 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
1: Now, just a quick weather update for you. It's 9:11 and 69 degrees on this Wednesday, the 29th of July. 91 coming up for the high today, with some winds blowing through this afternoon and evening. Wind gusts throughout the afternoon and evening as high as 20 miles per hour, with some partly sunny skies coming forward tomorrow. 91, again, for the expected temperature. A warming up to 96, still some wind on the way Friday, and then sunny still, high of 87, a little bit cooler on Saturday. Quick river update. As of this morning, the river level was holding steady at 1.21 feet. The flow rate, 1,210 cubic feet per second. Water turbidity level, 2 NTUs. And the temperature, 66 degrees.
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0: Stevie Wonder, Higher Ground on KAJO. It's a wonderful Wednesday. Great chance for you to text two words. I have two of them for you. Papa Murphy's has a code word, the word Papa, for today only. Text that word, you'll get a little coupon to get any side for just $5 with the purchase of any pizza. That's a Papa Murphy's coupon just for you if you text the word Papa to 472-1270. Couldn't hurt. And another code word for you, Top Trick. It's just one word, T-O-P-T-R-I-C-K. Top Trick to 472-1270 if you want to maybe get some tickets to go and see Cheap Trick and ZZ Top.
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St. Elmo's Fire. That's John Parr's hit on KJO, where we play all your favorites. And with that, I'm going to hop to it. I'm Alex Bauer. I will see you in the future. Have a good one, my friend. Aaron Stone on the way next. How about I leave you with Lifehouse?

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2: Pelosi, Dr. Anthony Fauci pleading the fifth at a Senate hearing on the COVID origins and pandemic policy.
3: As well as Fauci's just released private journal, in which committee chair Republican Rand Paul says Fauci admits the virus never came from a Chinese wet market. Paul says it came from a Chinese lab that he says the NIH, under Fauci, funded. Fauci has said his guidance over COVID was based on the best scientific evidence available at the time.
2: Fox's Jeff Manasso, President Trump with a new warning to Iran.
4: Using a string of expletives, President Trump says Iran will get a beating a day after U.S. forces intercepted a ballistic missile attack in Jordan. In a phone interview with Fox's Trey Yinks, the president said American troops had only minutes to respond to the surprise attack overnight and successfully shot down incoming missiles before they reached their targets.
2: Fox's Jared Halpin, America's listening to Fox News.
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0: is Paul McCartney and Wings on KJO. 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

0: Whitesnake, Is This Love on 99.7 and 1270 KJO. Aaron right here with you on this Wednesday as the Josephine County Fair is beginning. Yes, the big rodeo, that's coming up this evening. The concert with Clay Walker on stage tomorrow. We'll be there under the KJO tent. Stop by, say hi to us, as we'll be there through Saturday.
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John Mellencamp, Jack and Diane, 99.7 KJO. Here in this 11 o'clock hour from 1999, Mark McGrath and the guys of Sugar Ray, Someday.

0: Borderline from Madonna on KJO. As we're looking into the birthday folder today, July 29th, Tori Wheat turning 48. And the message here says, I just want to wish you a happy birthday, and you are a special daughter. Love you to the moon and back. Love, Mom. And Molly Bates turning 16 today. Happy sweet 16th birthday, Molly. We hope you have a great time showing your pig and riding in the barrel race at the fair today. Enjoy your new truck. Love you lots, Mom, Dad, and Wyatt. Well, thanks so much for submitting those birthday shout-outs. And remember, when you have a birthday coming up soon or someone you love has one on the way, make sure you go to KAJO.com. Get you or them in the running to win the big prize from Baskin-Robbins, Rogue Florist, Papa Murphy's Pizza, plus Cowboy Corral.
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1: 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The Josephine County Fair is opening those gates. 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

0: Bananarama with their cover of Venus from 1986. 99.7 KJOE Grants Pass's Variety Station. Aaron Stone here with you Wednesday, the Josephine County Fair. Yes, first day of the fair. And a quick reminder right here, it's brought to you by the Friends of the Josephine County Fairgrounds, the annual Shoes for Kids Bunko fundraiser at the Fruitdale Grange is coming up on Saturday, August 15th. 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

crazy. On this first day of the Josephine County Fair, 99.7 KJO. Yeah, we're going to be out there under the tent. And Alex Bauer has the latest from the newsroom. Coming up here in just a bit, the Noon Report. And right here is music from a flock of seagulls.

0: Capitol Hill invoking the Fifth Amendment multiple times, refusing to answer questions during a Homeland Security and Government Affairs Committee hearing on the origins and government response of the COVID-19 pandemic. The committee chairman is Senator Rand Paul. He says they're going to try and hold Fauci legally responsible.
1: Because you refuse to answer, citing a privilege that is unsupported because of your pardon, and after being denied to do so, this committee has scheduled a vote next week on a resolution certifying your contempt.
0: Dr. Fauci said he invoked the Fifth Amendment. He believed Chairman Paul was trying to get him to make statements that could be used against him. The Federal Reserve making its interest rate decision. They've left things unchanged as they reached the decision 9-3 after 2 days of deliberation. 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
5: Thanks, Aaron. Here's your look at local news. The Board of Commissioners approved intergovernmental agreements, contracts, and invoices during their county administration workshop. Public Works requested advisory board appointments to three local agencies: Rogue Valley Commission on Transportation, Solid Waste Agency, and the Middle Rogue Metropolitan Planning Organization. The board approved the request and the purchase of four Operation Division replacement trucks. Also approved was an amendment reflecting a cost increase on the Wolf Creek Bridge project set for 2027. The board moved 3-0 for Transit's designation of signature authority for the finance director. A Department of Human Services intergovernmental agreement providing rides to eligible individuals with the marginal cost charged to the federal government was also approved. Following an airport update, an FAA grant agreement covering the bridge loan motion was unanimous. The grant will fund an approved Knife River Materials Project contract. Motions for Community Justice's county provider contracts with ADAPT and options passed 3-0, and all human resources position requisitions covered in the 2026-27 budget were approved. A workman's comp invoice was approved for payment, and a non-union insurance contribution will be 3% as decided by the board. A Law Enforcement Service District Citizens Advisory Committee application approval passed 3-0. Following an executive session, the board authorized human resources to proceed with union negotiations and hiring processes and public relations for the board office administrator and secretary. In other news, a report of child sexual abuse material on a mobile device led to the arrest of a 29-year-old Medford man. A Jackson County grand jury returned an indictment Tuesday on all charges. The Southern Oregon Child Exploitation Team and Medford Police Department had arrested the suspect Thursday, July 23rd, at a residence in the 800 block of Bennett Avenue. The suspect, Jonathan Daniel Marquez, 29, of Medford, is charged with 2 counts of first-degree encouraging child sexual abuse and 10 counts of second-degree encouraging child sexual abuse. He is lodged in the Jackson County Jail. SOSAT began their investigation after MPD detectives received a report of CSAM on a mobile device, which led to subpoenas, followed by a search warrant at the residence. The Southern Oregon High-Tech Crimes Task Force assisted in the investigation. A Walmart shoplifter was apprehended by Grants Pass police and lodged for charges including theft and methamphetamine possession. Dispatch was notified Tuesday by loss prevention at the 135 Northeast Terry Lane store that a man in black clothing had taken a pair of boots and some clothing and put them in his backpack. He was then seen around 11:54 a.m. running to the nearby Arby's. The suspect proceeded towards Fred Meyer and reportedly didn't use any force when taking the merchandise, despite previous aggressive behavior with staff. Officers were able to locate the suspect, identified as Logan Diaz, in the Fred Meyer parking lot. He was taken into custody for the theft, totaling almost $127. He also admitted to the theft and to stealing additional items.

0: The merchandise was returned to Walmart, and Diaz was lodged for second-degree theft and first-degree trespass. A search of his backpack revealed a needle and tutors, one of which field tested positive for meth. During the intake process at the jail, officers identified something Diaz was attempting to hide in his mouth as a small rinse bag. It also tested positive for the presence of meth, so an additional charge of meth possession was added. According to jail logs, the charges have not been filed against Diaz by the district attorney. Two women were arrested by Oregon State Police troopers following traffic stops Tuesday. A silver Toyota Camry was stopped at the corner of Highway 238 and Stanford Way around 5 p.m. The driver, Julie Hatt, 64, of Roseburg, was contacted and taken into custody on a parole officer detainer. She was promptly lodged in the Josephine County Jail, and her vehicle was towed from the scene. That night, around 11:41, a trooper initiated a traffic stop on a white Toyota Tacoma on Highway 260 around milepost 19. Upon contact, it was found the passenger, identified as Heaven Jessen, 30, of Grants Pass, was wanted on a felony arrest warrant. The trooper took Jessen into custody and transported her to the adult jail facility. Jail logs show she was lodged on two probation violations. And we have more local news coming up after this.
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0: Local news continues here on KJO. A man sleeping near the Josephine County Historical Society was arrested early yesterday morning by Grants Pass Police. The suspect, Jeffrey Gunn, was located sleeping in an alcove by the 512 Southwest 5th Street location. Law enforcement knew he had been previously trespassed from the property, so Gunn was taken into custody without incident. A consent search of his person was conducted, and officers located a pen tube with a white residue in his jacket pocket. The residue field tested positive for the presence of methamphetamine. Gunn was charged with second-degree criminal trespass and possession of meth. According to the police report, he was transported to and lodged in the Josephine County Jail. In other news, the Grants Pass Police Department is reminding parents and juveniles of Oregon's curfew laws and local ordinances. The purpose of these rules is to keep minors safe during overnight hours when crime may be more likely and to deter late-night disruptions. Police have highlighted the essential parts of the curfew rules and encourage persons to review Oregon Revised Statutes and the City of Grants Pass Ordinance for more details or information. Oregon Revised Statutes 419C680 prohibits minors from being in any public places, such as roadways and parks, between midnight and 4 a.m. There are exceptions for minors accompanied by a parent or guardian engaged in a lawful activity which requires being in a public place or being an emancipated minor. The statute also prohibits parents or guardians from allowing minors to violate the state law. The City of Grants Pass has an ordinance, which is broader in time limits. It restricts minors from being in public places between 11 p.m. and 6 a.m. Parents and guardians need to be accountable for ensuring minors in their care and custody are safely in their custody during these times unless a lawful exception applies. Appropriate enforcement will apply in repeated incidents involving the same minor out unlawfully during curfew hours. However, in most cases, education will be the goal of any contact with minors. And lastly, as the American Red Cross experiences a nationwide blood crisis and responds to dozens of wildfires in the state, they invite the community to the opening of their new location to help serve Southwest Oregon. According to the organization, the public will be able to learn how the Red Cross opens and supports disaster shelters, installs free smoke alarms as part of their home fire campaign, builds partnerships through their community adaptation program, collects blood for local hospitals, and provides free training to volunteers. The Red Cross Medford Chapter Office grand opening will take place Wednesday, today that is, from 4 p.m. to 6 p.m. at 1550 Biddle Road. There will be guest speakers, photo opportunities, refreshments, and a free raffle. And that is your look at local news right here on KJO. I'm Alex Bauer reporting.
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2: 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On this first day of the Josephine County Fair, gorgeous weather, sunny skies, and a high about 90 this afternoon. Tonight, mostly clear, low about 55, sunny and 91 tomorrow. Friday, sunny and 96. Into the weekend, sunny skies and upper 80s. Sounds just about perfect.
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7: Thank you, Aaron. Good afternoon, everyone. The Medford Mustangs beat the Hillsdale Merchants yesterday 7-6 in an elimination game in the AAA State Tournament at the Harry and David Field. With the win, Medford puts themselves in a position to play for a state championship today, and it will not be an easy task. The Mustangs will need to beat the undefeated Tiger Barbers twice. First game will be played at 5 p.m. this evening, and if Medford wins, they'll play again at 7:30. Dominic Canzone hit a tie-breaking two-run homer, his second long ball of the game and fifth for Seattle in the eighth inning to rally the Mariners past the L.A. Dodgers 7-6 last night in their series opener. Canzone sent a high fly ball 414 feet into center field, scoring Julio Rodriguez, who singled and stole second for a 7-5 lead. Also homering for the Mariners were Cal Raleigh, Rodriguez, and Rob Refsnyder, who came off the injured list before the game and had a two-run drive that put Seattle ahead 4-2 in the fourth. Canzone's first homer, a 433-foot shot in the sixth, tied the game at five. Shohei Ohtani hit an opposite field two-strike home run leading off the bottom of the first for the Dodgers that traveled 1 foot further than Canzone's first homer. The Mariners-Dodgers play again tonight at 7:10. Bryce Turang had three hits and two RBIs, and the Milwaukee Brewers beat the San Francisco Giants 8-2 last night behind Logan Henderson. Brewers rookie Lewis Lara knocked in three runs in Jackson Churio added two hits and two RBIs to help the NL Central leaders end a four-game road skid. Anderson had seven strikeouts and allowed two hits in five and two-thirds scoreless innings to win his first career start against San Francisco. Bryce Eldridge hit his 11th home run for the Giants, a two-run shot that

8-2 in the eighth. San Francisco and Milwaukee will play their series finale today. They'll be getting underway in a few minutes at 12:45. New York Yankees All-Star outfielder Cody Bellinger will be out 4 to 6 weeks due to a grade 2 left hamstring strain, according to manager Aaron Boone. Bellinger was placed on the 10-day injured list Sunday after he felt tightness in his hamstring late in the Yankees' win with the Phillies Saturday. He was replaced in the bottom of the eighth inning and then missed Sunday's game. Las Vegas Raiders head coach Kirk Kubiak announced that four-time Pro Bowl selection Kirk Cousins will be the starting quarterback over first overall pick Fernando Mendoza to begin training camp. Kubiak's decision comes as no surprise. Cousins, who signed with Vegas in April, played the majority of the first-team reps during the offseason program and looked excellent, according to Kubiak. Tampa Bay's quarterback, Baker Mayfield, is reporting to training camp without a new deal and will play out the final year of his contract before becoming an unrestricted free agent. Mayfield and the Bucs have been engaged in contract talks for several months and no real progress had been made toward a new deal. Mayfield had previously said he wanted an agreement in place before the start of camp or he would discontinue talks to focus on football. And the NFL season hasn't started yet, but Justin Herbert's already got a ring on his mind. Yesterday, the Chargers quarterback announced his engagement to Matt.

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0: You are listening to KJO. I'm Alex Bauer, stepping in for this community spotlight right here on your variety station. And we have Jason and Julia here in studio for the Loop Festival. Welcome, you two. How are you guys doing?
1: Oh, great.
0: It's good to have you both here. Let me make sure. There we go. All the buttons have been pressed now. It's not every day I get to step in for this interview opportunity, so thanks for bearing with me. Again, you guys are doing well?
1: Yeah, we're doing great.
0: Excellent. I know you guys have a big event coming up, or August 10th, it looks like.
1: That's right.
0: What's on the way, this Loop Festival?
1: The Loop Festival is an exciting opportunity for people of Grants Pass and Southern Oregon to come together to be audience responders to brand new plays and musicals that were written for intentionally for young performers.
0: Gotcha. Not like Oklahoma, a Little Shop of Horrors, but like...
1: No. Great pieces,
0: great shows,
1: but not
0: absolutely.
1: Intentionally written for your 14-year-old to play.
0: No, right. Because we were talking beforehand, the life experience between these kids performing these characters,
1: that's right.
0: It's very different.
1: That's right. And so we've been working with these amazing skilled writers from all around the world. One of our playwrights is from Hawaii, and she will actually be in person with us this year, which is new. In previous years, our writers have come in and used Zoom as a way to engage. Mm-hmm. But this year, she, Lee Cantaluna, will be here in person, and she wrote a brand new play about a true story of eighth graders in Iowa that actually were able to give a little table, actually, back to the Hawaiian government and put in the King's Palace. Somehow it got

0: Iowa and never returned. And these eighth graders worked together to actually campaign and return the property back to Hawaii. Oh, and so we're going to learn about that piece. And then Greek to Me is a new musical that tells the story of the birth of Athena. Okay. And this particular piece is for our 18 and older group because young adults for us are 13 to 24, all of adolescence.
1: Gotcha.
0: And so this particular story is for 18 and older, has some strong language. And if you know anything about Greek myths, it's a little complicated.
1: Right. Well, a little bit.
0: A little bit.
1: Well, what a neat opportunity for these kids. So they sign up for this. This is already a whole group and everything. Can more people come to this or add to your roster?
2: People are always welcome. We're actively building the roster. In the past, we've had a sort of an open call audition, and we have had various youth or students from all across the valley. One year we had Medford, Grants Pass, Ashland, Rogue River. I mean, it's really an exciting opportunity for some young people to actually meet other young people in the valley who are doing theater. So we do an open call. We have auditions. We have several meetings on Zoom beforehand. Mm-hmm. And then we, make sure that they're all able to come to Grants Pass via car sharing, ride sharing, or whatever. But that's sort of our outreach process. We're both theater teachers. Julia's at Grants Pass High School, and I'm at Scenic Middle School. Definitely have leveraged those connections of working with youth. We both have worked in Jackson County as arts educators for a number of years, and so drawing on that. But everyone is welcome. We certainly we advertise months before, and we have a lot of students who return. Mm-hmm. Actually. Mm-hmm. Nice. Which is super exciting because they can sort of act as liaisons and leaders to new people that come in. So, yeah, it's a definite community building endeavor. And, I love that our age range is sort of an 11-year span because...
1: Right. Diverse.
0: And something that's very actually atypical in these kind of situations is that we do not ask our young people to pay to participate. We actually mm-hmm. provide stipends for every young person to participate. They get $50, and wow. that $50 stipend helps show that their voice matters and is valued, and they are actually helping strengthen this piece that might have a financial life in the future. So we need people to also help us pay these youth and our artists. So we're also offering an opportunity to do that. If you go to loopfest.org, there's a place where you can buy tickets to the event and also places where you can adopt an actor. You can adopt one of these young actors and help us give them that $50 stipend that shows them that their voice really does matter.
1: Excellent. And so folks can get tickets. They can also, can they zoom into this show?
0: Yes.
1: As well?
0: Yes. Okay. It's a live stream. We have an incredible venue at the Hive, run by Trevor Yerish. And it's mm-hmm. been so cool to have that space because he has this amazing live streaming setup where we can actually, put out to the world this amazing polished, clean, piece of work that everyone can respond to, even if they're somewhere else in the entire globe.
1: Right on.
0: Yeah.
1: Well, and it's an interesting location, but it's not a backstage. You don't have to worry about anything like that.
0: No. Nope.
1: It's just they're hitting the boards with the stand. With
0: That's
1: their
0: right.
1: Script.
0: It's chairs, music stands, script. It's not memorized because again, these are pieces that have just been written. So you're probably one of the first people to ever hear it be read out loud.
1: Wow.
0: It's
1: very exciting. The musical. Have they at least they've learned the songs?
0: I'm sure. No.
1: No.
0: Oh no.
1: Oh,
0: really? The skill set of our incredible youth performers is so high that they come day one and we are hitting the ground running, learning the music, learning the script, and in 4 days' time, they put on the show that we have to share. And so it's pretty remarkable to see them all come together.
1: Okay, so it's not like, here's the script, now we're going to go perform it. There's a little bit of work
0: ahead
1: of
0: time. We have 4 days.
1: 4 days.
0: 4 days.
1: Okay.
0: But even 4 days is not a lot of time.
1: That's an incredible skill.
0: That's right.
1: So
0: that's
1: rock
0: right.
1: More power to them. That's
0: right?
1: Yeah. That's a daunting task, but they're up to the challenge, it sounds like.
0: And extremely talented. We have so much talent in our valley, and it's really cool to showcase it in this way because people really see the process of making theater versus just the final product. And that final product is really special, but also seeing them go through the process and having that be showcased is really exciting to see.
1: Absolutely. So if folks wanted to learn more, where would they go? What would they have to do? Website or phone number or email address even? Something like that?
3: Yeah, as Julia said earlier, if they go to www.theloopfest.org,

0: All of the details will be there, and that's where they'll find everything they need to know.
1: They can get tickets for the August 10th performances, too.
2: At 7 o'clock.
1: 7 o'clock.
0: Yeah. And there are, for people that are out and about in Grants Pass proper, there will be posters. If you keep an eye out for the posters, that'll be put around town. There's a QR code that one can scan with their phone and access all the information and get tickets and everything from that as well.
1: Splendid. Well, anything else before I have to let you guys go?
2: No, we're just really thrilled to be doing this again for our third summer. This is our third summer. And this year, we are now an official 501c3 nonprofit.
1: Excellent.
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1: And 11. 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And hey, break a leg out there.
2: Thanks.
0: Thank you so much.
1: Excellent. And thanks to you for listening. This Community Spotlight coming at you right here on KJO.
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1: Fox News, I'm Tom Graham. Dr. Anthony Fauci refusing to answer questions during today's Senate hearing. Instead, he repeatedly cited the Constitution more than 100 times.
2: I will invoke my right under the Fifth Amendment of the Constitution to refrain from answering your questions.
1: Republican Senator Rand Paul subpoenaed Fauci, accusing him of lying about the origins of COVID, among other accusations. Dr. Fauci was a key pandemic advisor during the first Trump administration. He accused Senator Paul of being unhinged. Federal Reserve left its key interest rate unchanged despite persistently high inflation.
3: Our committee decided to vote by a 9-3 vote to maintain the target range for the federal funds rate at 3.5% to 3.75%.
1: Fed Chair Kevin Warsh wrapping up 2 days of meetings about interest rates. 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
5: Stocks are mixed after the Fed left rates unchanged, with the S&P 500 up 0.2% and the NASDAQ up 0.5%, while the Dow is down 542 points or 1%. Big tech is helping lift the market, with Google up more than 2% and Apple and Microsoft each higher by more than 1%. The Fed held steady, but the decision wasn't unanimous. Three officials dissented in favor of a hike. And Fed funds futures are still pricing in a meaningful chance of a rate increase at the September meeting. So while the central bank stayed on pause today, the tone is still pretty hawkish. Oil is another major factor for today. WTI jumped more than 7% to above $90 a barrel after President Trump said the U.S. will be hitting Iran hard in response to the latest attacks. That's keeping energy risks front and center and adding to the market volatility. Semiconductors remain under pressure. The SOX ETF is down nearly 3%. Micron fell 6%, and AMD dropped more than 3%, and KLA is down more than 8%. Investors are still questioning the payoff from heavy AI spending, and chip stocks have now lost 4 straight sessions. The takeaway, big tech is still holding the market up, and the Fed still remains cautious. Oil is surging, and chips are under stress. 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
3: All right, 844-484-3872, 844-4-THE-USA. That's the way to join us today from coast to coast, from sea to shining sea, as Rand Paul hauls Anthony Fauci back into the United States Senate today to answer for his crimes, to answer for all of the revelations found within his diary. They're calling it a diary, like we just raided his childhood bedroom and found the wood panel that we had to crack open to find his secret diary with, you know, his sketches and things. No, that's not what this was. He wrote down all of these things about his true feelings about the pandemic, all the ways in which he was lying to the public, all the ways he was trying to manipulate your understanding of COVID and the jabs, everything. He wrote it all down on a government computer. These are government files. And he's acting like we just raided his private diary. Anthony Fauci appearing before the United States Senate today. But as he does so, all he gives us is an opening statement. And then he pleads the fifth. He has pled the fifth today. He did plead the fifth today during the hearing, which is now concluded. Over 70 times, question after question, claiming that he has a Fifth Amendment right to avoid self-incrimination. Now, I'll remind you, and this came up in the hearing today, he received a pardon from the auto pen. He has an auto pen pardon. So what is he talking about? Why would any of his answers be incriminating? Not possible to incriminate him for events that are covered by the auto pen pardon, at least under the theory that the auto pen pardon should stand. I've long thought that that should be tested. But still, the claim that he's making and that even many of the senators were making today is he was pardoned for that relevant information. So what do you mean Fifth Amendment? You wouldn't incriminate yourself by telling us the truth now. You can't be prosecuted for those things that were covered by the pardon. So just tell the truth. Instead, this is what we got today. Here's Anthony Fauci, his opening statement today to the United States Senate.
4: I served at the NIH for over 54 years, 38 of those as director of the National Institute of Allergy and Infectious Diseases. Over that period, I proved that I believe in and respect the value of legitimate congressional oversight. In fact, I testified before and or briefed Senate and House congressional Senate and House committees well over 200 times over those 38 years. During and after the COVID pandemic, I have appeared multiple times for hearings in the Senate and the House, usually under oath, and sat for several days-long transcribed

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Yeah. Credit Union salutes the Hidden Valley Mustang, Lawson O'Leary. Lawson has just completed his sophomore year and is an integral part of the Mustang baseball team and played this summer with the Grants Pass Nuggets Legion baseball team, performing as a pitcher and shortstop. Lawson, displaying a high baseball IQ, has five pitches he uses to challenge hitters with remarkable success. At shortstop, Lawson's mobility, either to his right or left, serves him well, and while at the plate, Lawson was hitting above 400 for the Nuggets. Although just going into his junior year, Lawson has his sights set on a junior college in Georgia, where he can also be a Mustang to play ball and study biology and history. Lawson credits his father, God, and his coaches for his baseball success. This week, Grants Pass Broadcasting and Road Credit Union recognizes our Athlete of the Week, Hidden Valley's Lawson O'Leary.

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3: Grandpa doesn't care if you plead the Fifth Amendment. He's not letting you go that easily. No, you're going to sit there and you're going to take it.
4: You could not hide that your agency had funded the Wuhan research or your long history of defending gain-of-function research. The only alternative left was to argue that COVID-19 did not originate in the Wuhan lab. You were not a detached observer. You had an institutional interest in the public believing that federally funded research had nothing to do with the pandemic. It was a conflict of interest from the very beginning. The authors of the proximal origin of SARS-CoV-2 privately had serious doubts about a natural origin.
3: The proximal origins paper was the cover-up. That was one of the big elements of the cover-up because Anthony Fauci orchestrated a scientific journal to run an article declaring that this came from a wet market, came from natural origins, not from a lab, not from man-made origins. Yet the people who were involved in writing this cover-up, this lie, all knew and had all admitted privately, yeah, this thing looks like it came from a lab.
4: Within days, though, they flipped, and they all wrote in proximal origin that the virus was almost certainly not a laboratory construct. That paper was then used by the government and the media and you to discredit Americans who were asking the same questions that you and the authors were asking yourselves privately. You even cited proximal origin from the White House podium. You held it out as evidence that the virus could not have been engineered.
5: That's right.
4: But you didn't disclose your role in the discussions that preceded the writing of the paper.
3: That's circular, by the way. That's a circular reasoning. That's an attempt to manufacture the evidence that you would later wield as some sort of objective third party making the assessment. Fauci didn't disclose that. So what's really going on is behind the scenes, he's ordering a cover-up, and then as soon as the cover-up is orchestrated, he points to the cover-up as evidence that he's right, that this thing didn't come from a lab. You see how the game is played?
4: Did not disclose the author's original concerns. You did not reveal that you had been part of the paper, that you had read and offered editorial comments on the paper before it was published, before you began using it as evidence that it couldn't have originated in the lab. You did not disclose that you had immediately investigated yourself whether NIAID funding might be connected to the research. You did not tell the American people the full story. Duly released private messages indicate that the doubts with the authors and others didn't disappear after the publication.

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0: holding Anthony Fauci in contempt of Congress. Now, of course, given how novel all of this is, it'll be interesting how it goes. And in fact, Rand Paul's even admitted, yeah, I think this is going to have to be tested in court, because, you know, reporters were asking, well, isn't it the case? He does have Fifth Amendment rights against self-incrimination. That's true. You do have Fifth Amendment rights against self-incrimination. But again, if you've got a pardon that liberates you from any criminal culpability for the relevant time period, the only thing you're doing at this point is obstructing Congress from getting the truth. You're not preventing a criminal prosecution by giving these evasive answers, invoking privilege. You're doing nothing but obstructing. That's how Rand Paul feels about it. That's how the United States feels about it. The normal people of our country feel about it. Let's see how the courts feel about it. Let's get this thing moving. Got a lot more to get to, including Rand Paul trebuchets Anthony Fauci's attorney right out of the room. More ahead on The Vince Show.
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0: First announcing the Fed's rate decision.
1: Our committee decided to vote by a 9-3 vote to maintain the target range for the federal funds rate at 3.5% to 3.75%.
0: So rates remain unchanged. What did change? The stock market. Worst trading day of the year for the Dow Jones Industrial Average, down over 1,100 points. The NASDAQ shed 434. The S&P 500 was down over 112. 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
2: Fox News, I'm Tom Graham. President Trump says a big hit is coming. The Pentagon expected to respond further after Iran fired several missiles toward U.S. troops in the region.
3: They've already apologized. But, we got to smack them a little bit.
2: Now, last night, U.S. time, the U.S. partnered with Saudi Arabia to strike Iranian-backed militias in neighboring Iraq, killing at least 20 fighters. A sell-off on Wall Street, the Dow suffering its worst day of the year. Fox's Hillary Barsky.
4: The Dow winners, Salesforce, Chevron, and Visa. 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The Nasdaq lower by

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0: act of deceit. He was pulling the wool over, he was trying to anyway, over the eyes of Texas voters. 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And now he's upset that he won't get that margarita. 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

0: Yeah, John Cornyn is being a real pain in the tuchus, to borrow that word. I like that word, tuchus is fun. John Cornyn's being a pain this week for a number of reasons. One, he's mocking those of us who would like to see the Save America Act passed, and for those of you who are in the Senate to not go on vacation to do it. The other thing that he's in the way on right now is Todd Blanche. Todd Blanche is the acting attorney general. The president has nominated him to become the full-time attorney general, and boy, has he earned that job. He's done a great job. He should be the full-time attorney general. John Cornyn today telling the press, yeah, I don't know. I don't know if I'm going to vote to confirm this guy. In fact, there was a meeting he was supposed to have with him, and then it got canceled. What happened? What's going on here? You have audio from that today? Jim, here's John Cornyn talking to the press. Listen.
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5: I'll update for you on the craziness with Iran. Iran's what a psychotic regime. You know, it's like you get a couple days of quiet. You get the president trying a little bit of diplomacy, trying to see if we can't get things back to business. And then we get a headline like this from Axios yesterday. Iran launches missiles at the United States at U.S. base for first time since Trump paused strikes. What a bunch of dummies. Iran launched multiple ballistic missiles towards a U.S. military base in Jordan Tuesday in what U.S. Central Command described as an attempted surprise attack. Wasn't much of a surprise because we intercepted everything. All of the missiles were intercepted, CENTCOM said. In a statement, this marks Iran's first ballistic missile attack against a U.S. base in the region since President Trump paused strikes against Iran on Friday to give diplomacy another chance. The attack threatens to unravel the fragile pause and could force Trump to decide whether to resume military action. Well, then what ensued is the United States military, in a joint operation with the Saudis, are now attacking IRGC targets. Look what's happened, Jim. The Iranians have figured out a way to create joint military operations between America and Saudi Arabia. U.S. Central Command and the Saudi Arabian Armed Forces conducted precision strikes in Iraq yesterday, overnight, against Iran-aligned terrorists that the Islamic Revolutionary Guard Corps had directed to attack U.S. forces and Saudi energy infrastructure. U.S. and Saudi fighter aircraft struck multiple terrorist logistics and weapon sites across eastern Iraq in a strong response to over 30 IRGC-directed aerial drone attacks in the last 72 hours. The unwarranted attacks against U.S. forces, not successful. So now the Saudis are taking to the air with us. We're bombing a bunch of these Iranian terror targets, including inside of Iraq. And the president of the United States, apparently he talked to the Fox News channel this morning, to Trey Yingst. And listen to how Trey Yingst describes. He quotes the president of the United States here about Iran launching a surprise attack against American forces and how the president's going to respond. Listen to this.
6: Yeah, guys, good morning. President Trump reacting to that Iranian attack on U.S. forces overnight in Jordan. President Trump tells Fox News about Iran, "We are going to beat the effing S out of them." He went on to say, "We'll be hitting them hard. They're going to get a beating. So clearly the United States is going to respond to what the president described as a surprise attack. He says U.S. forces

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4: 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They're great. They're really great. And they got a great product called Lean.

0: strap his mask on his face. Why don't you strap a mask on your face, shut the hell up, and get out of the public conversation? Like, Talafrico should not be anywhere near the Senate. These are the people who want power in this country. The people who have already wielded power to drive the rest of us crazy. How about no? How about no more of that? Go back to playing with your dolls. Stay away from the Senate. We got enough problems in the Senate right now. We don't need to bring in another one. You know what'll make you feel better? Subscribing to the Vince Podcast and joining me again tomorrow. I can't wait to talk to you then on the Vince Show.
1: 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This week, Grants Pass Broadcasting and Rogue Credit Union salutes the Hidden Valley Mustang, Lawson O'Leary. Lawson has just completed his sophomore year and is an integral part of the Mustang baseball team and played this summer with the Grants Pass Nuggets Legion baseball team, performing as a pitcher and shortstop. Lawson, displaying a high baseball IQ, has five pitches he uses to challenge hitters with remarkable success. At shortstop, Lawson's mobility, either to his right or left, serves him well, and while at the plate, Lawson was hitting above 400 for the Nuggets. Although just going into his junior year, Lawson has his sights set on a junior college in Georgia, where he can also be a Mustang to play ball and study biology and history. Lawson credits his father, God, and his coaches for his baseball success. This week, Grants Pass Broadcasting and Rogue Credit Union recognizes our Athlete of the Week, Hidden Valley's Lawson O'Leary.
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4: News. I'm John Saucier. The Federal Reserve wrapping up its two-day meeting about interest rates today. Federal Reserve Chairman Kevin Warsh announcing the Fed's rate decision.
5: Our committee decided to vote by a 9-3 vote to maintain the target range for the federal funds rate at 3.5% to 3.75%.
4: The Dow is down over 1,100 points at the close today after the news. Ukraine's multi-billion-dollar drone industry capturing the attention of the United States and NATO members. Ambassador to the NATO, Matthew Whitaker on Fox, says Ukraine's innovating on the battlefield.
6: It's not just counter unmanned systems. It's not just one-way attack drones. It's surveillance drones. It's ground drones. It is underwater and surface of water drones.
4: Ukraine has been using long-range drone to target Russian energy infrastructure deep within their borders. America's listening to Fox News.
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Aaron Stone back here with you. Day one of the Josephine County Fair. Come by, say hi. Hold On, from 1990, Wilson Phillips.

0: Prince Raspberry Beret, 99.7 KJO, your variety station. And tonight is the night at the Josephine County Fair. Yes, the McCaslin Rough Stock Rodeo.
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0: Olivia Dean, her latest big one, So Easy to Fall in Love, 99.7 KJO. Our crew out at the fair, the Josephine County Fair. Stop by, say hi. You can enter to win tickets to see Train as well as Jack Johnson as they're coming to the Northwest. And, of course, tonight, the rodeo. Yes, it's on at the fair.
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0: Paul Young, Every Time You Go Away, 99.7 KJOE. Thanks for being right here with me, Aaron Stone. It's your variety station with our crew out at the Josephine County Fair. Certainly, you want to take part in all the fun, all the festivities out at the fairgrounds. Yes, those fair lights coming on tonight for the first time this year. Certainly, a sight to see. Don't miss it.
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2: Fox News, I'm Carmen Roberts. The U.S. military launches fresh strikes against Iran after President Trump threatened to strike back hard after Iran attacked U.S. forces in Jordan.
3: We're going to be hitting them very hard because it's our turn to hit them. They know it's coming. The risk is not to do it.
2: And the president told reporters at the Oval Office that deal, though, is still possible. And the U.S. and Saudi Arabia launched attacks last night on Iran-backed militias in Iraq. Mourners gathered in Senator Lindsey Graham's home state of South Carolina to pay their final respects at his funeral in Columbia, where former Congressman Trey Gowdy honored him.
4: Blessed are the peacemakers. He was on a trip, what turned out to be his last trip, trying to broker peace in a war where hundreds of thousands of people had lost their lives.
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